We have journeyed through the entire anatomy of a story. We have seen the soul of the plot, the fire of pity and fear, the machinery of reversal and discovery, and the grand scale of the epic. But now we must settle a grand dispute. Among all the forms of poetry, which one sits upon the highest throne? Many of my fellow philosophers, including my master Plato, argue that the epic is superior. They say it is for the refined, educated mind that needs no actors or stage. They think tragedy is vulgar because it uses spectacles to move the masses. Today, I stand before you to prove them wrong. I declare that tragedy is not a lower form, but the ultimate victory of human art. The critics say tragedy is low because it relies on the exaggerated gestures of actors. They call it a noisy spectacle for the uneducated masses who cannot understand a story without seeing someone wave their arms. But this is a shallow judgment. Listen, if an actor overacts, that is a fault of the performer, not the art itself. You can find bad speakers of epic poetry who sing too loudly or wave their hands, can't you? Tragedy does not need the stage to be felt. If you read a great tragedy, like Oedipus Rex, alone in your study, its power will still make you tremble. Tragedy has everything the epic has, the meter, the characters, the plot, but it adds the power of music and the vividness of the scene. It is more complete. The epic is like a vast, wandering river. It takes many days to reach the sea, but tragedy is a lightning bolt. Imagine taking the entire story of the Iliad and trying to compress it into the length of a single play. What would happen? In the first 10 minutes, 1,000 ships must arrive. In the next 10, Achilles must quarrel with Agamemnon, withdraw from battle, and lose Patroclus. Before the first hour is over, Hector must die, and Troy must fall. What would we see? Not a tragedy, but a frantic, breathless blur. The noble weight of the heroes would be crushed by the sheer speed of the events. There would be no time for the pity to build, no room for the fear to take root in your heart. You would leave the theater exhausted, not purged. Tragedy achieves in a few hours what the epic takes days to accomplish. It compresses the entirety of human fate into a single afternoon. A tragedy is a strong medicine taken in a single gulp, breaking the fever of the soul instantly. This intensity is why tragedy sits on the throne. Add the fact that tragedy possesses all epic's resources. It can even use its meter, as well as having a substantial role for music and spectacle, which engender the most vivid pleasures. Again, tragedy has vividness in both reading and performance. My master Plato once compared the human soul to a chariot pulled by 2 winged horses. You are the charioteer holding the reins, but the temperaments of these 2 horses are worlds apart. One is a dazzling white horse, noble and temperate,
It needs no whip. It soars toward the heavens of truth, guided only by the charioteer's voice. This is our reason. The other, however, is a dark, lumbering beast. It has a short neck, a foul temper, and bloodshot eyes. No matter how hard the charioteer pulls the reins or cracks the whip, it bolts recklessly, trying to drag the chariot down into the mud. This represents the passions and desires that threaten to consume us. Plato believed this dark horse was so dangerous that it had to be starved into submission. He thought that weeping for a tragedy was like giving extra oats to this wild beast. He believed that by watching a hero weep, we nourish the irrational part of our soul, letting our emotions grow like weeds until they choke our reason. He wanted to banish the poets to keep the citizens calm and stoic. But my view is different. You cannot kill the emotions of a human being. They are like powerful, wild horses tethered to your heart. If you ignore them or try to starve them, they will only grow more violent and eventually break free, destroying everything in their path. Tragedy does not feed these horses to make them wilder. It lets them run in a safe, sacred space. When you weep for Oedipus, you are giving those wild horses, your own suppressed grief and terror, a chance to gallop until they are exhausted and calm. This is the miracle of catharsis. We don't leave the theater feeling weaker. We leave feeling lighter, our souls purged, and our reason restored. Tragedy is not a poison. It is the sacred medicine that purges the excess of the soul to restore its balance. Now, before we part, let us look back at the map we have drawn together. In the beginning, I told you that art is not a crime. It is not a dangerous lie, as my master Plato feared, but a way to find the truth through mimesis, imitation. We learned that the plot is the soul of the story, a chain of necessity where every link must hold. We discovered the power of pity and fear, the two keys that unlock the human heart. We saw how a hero, not perfect, but human like us, falls through a hamartia, a fatal error, leading to a reversal of fortune and a painful discovery of the truth. This is the path to catharsis, the cleansing of the soul. We explored the alchemy of diction, learning that a great poet speaks clearly enough to be understood, but nobly enough to inspire. And we stood in awe of metaphor, that divine spark that sees the hidden connections in the universe. Finally, we saw how the epic creates wonder through the probable impossibility, proving that the heart can believe what the eyes cannot see. Some might ask, why must we keep telling stories of suffering? My answer is this: because life itself is a storm, and the plot is the only lighthouse we can build. By giving order to the chaos of pain, we reclaim our power over fate. A poet is the architect of hope, hidden within despair. We began with

defense of art against censorship, and we end with the crowning of tragedy. The most efficient, most powerful machine ever designed by the human mind to process the chaos of life into the order of art. If then, tragedy excels in all these respects, as well as in the function of the art, it will evidently be superior to epic, through greater success in achieving its goal. Do not be afraid of the pain on the stage. Do not be afraid of the pity and the fear. These are not weaknesses. They are the tools that cleanse your soul and make you truly human. To be a poet is not just to tell stories. It is to build a mirror where humanity can see its own face, its own errors, and its own magnificent resilience. The Lyceum will always be here for those who seek the truth through the logic of the plot. The sun sets on our walk, but it rises on your stories. Go now and weave your own tragedies. Make us weep, make us tremble, and in doing so, make us whole. From the Lyceum in Athens, for the final time, I am Aristotle. I will be watching your stage from the stars.

Good day, everyone. I am Sigmund Freud. Every night, we take to a stage of our own mind's making. And yet, that stage is a deeply strange one. Because we are both the author and the lead. And we still have no idea what is being performed upon it. Why does the dream not simply tell us its intimate truth? Why does the adult dream take the form of such a labyrinthine tangle, so bizarre, so frequently at odds with the emotions we feel upon waking? To this question, I wish today to offer a single word in answer. That word is censorship. It is the presence of this invisible censor that twists the adult dream, conceals it, forces it to take the long way round. While lecturing on the interpretation of dreams, I defined the nature of dream distortion in these terms. Dream distortion is what makes a dream seem strange and unintelligible to us. Dream distortion is not a random occurrence, nor is it the mere noise of the brain. It is the consequence of a mental process with a specific purpose. The dream is not strange because it was badly designed from the outset. It is strange because a certain thought is not permitted to appear as it truly is. And so that thought must pass through a process of transformation, with the result that the whole becomes unfamiliar to us. The correspondence between the phenomena of the censor and those of dream distortion, which may be traces in detail, justifies us in assuming similar conditions for both. We should then assume two psychic forces, streams, systems, of which one constitutes the wish expressed by the dream, while the other acts as a censor upon this dream wish, and by means of censoring forces, a distortion of its expression. And where does this censorship reside? Not in any external pressure, but within the dreamer's own mind. It begins to operate precisely at the point where waking judgment, morality, shame, and the demands of propriety come into sharp conflict with unconscious impulse. To understand how this censorship works, let me offer an analogy. The political writer who has unpleasant truths to tell the government finds himself in the same position. If he tells them without reserve, the government will suppress them. The writer must fear censure. He therefore modifies and disfigures the expression of his opinion. He finds himself compelled to speak in allusion instead of direct designations. Or he must disguise his objectionable statement in a garb that seems harmless. The stricter the domination of the censor, the more extensive becomes the disguise. The work is published nonetheless, but the truth it contains is no longer direct. The dream works in much the same way. Some thoughts do not appear at all. Others are weakened. Others are cleverly concealed behind something altogether different. Rather than suppress thought entirely, the censor insists on disguise. It prefers camouflage to outright prohibition. And the result is precisely what you experience as the strange adult dream. So much for the principle that censorship produces distortion. Let us now advance one step further and examine how this censorship operates within the fabric of a single dream. The dream in question concerns a yellow-bearded uncle. Its content is remarkably brief. 1. Friend R is my uncle.
I feel great affection for him. 2. I see before me his face somewhat altered. It seems to be elongated. A yellow beard which surrounds it is emphasized with peculiar distinctness. This is the surface, what you would ordinarily call the dream itself, the manifest dream. On the face of it, the dream seems neither aggressive nor hostile. It appears rather to express warm feeling toward a friend. But in dreams, the most dangerous thing is very often that warmth itself. I applied free association to myself. Who is the uncle? My father had told me about Uncle Joseph. Uncle Joseph had once been implicated in an unlawful affair and punished for it. My father, who thereupon became grey from grief in a few days, always used to say that Uncle Joseph was never a wicked man, but that he was indeed a simpleton. So he expressed himself. If, then, friend R is my Uncle Joseph, that is equivalent to saying, R is a simpleton. Let us go back to the dream's central equation. My friend R is my uncle. Uncle Joseph was not a bad man, but a simpleton.

simpleton in the end. The equation in the dream, my friend R is my uncle, therefore carries latently the evaluation, R is a fool. Beneath the manifest dream's warm expression of affection lies a considerably crueler and less becoming judgment. Now, let us regard this dream as a theatrical performance. Behind the visible stage, there exists a hidden script, one the audience cannot see. This drama is not simply a matter of personal spite toward my friend R. Beneath it lies a far more urgent motive. The professorial appointment, a burning ambition rooted in the realities of waking life. One evening, I was visited by a friend of mine, one of those colleagues whose fate I had taken as a warning for myself. As he had long been a candidate for promotion to the position of professor, he was in the habit of making representations from time to time at the offices of the university government for the purpose of advancing his interests. He said that this time, he had asked him directly whether considerations of creed were not really responsible for the deferment of his appointment. My friend R, like myself, was Jewish. In the Vienna of that time, where anti-Jewish prejudice was pervasive, the news of his rejection struck me as a source of considerable dread. If considerations of creed are a determining factor in the postponement of the appointment of my friends, then my own appointment is also put in question. But if I can refer the rejection of the two friends to other causes, which do not apply to my case, my hope remains undisturbed. And here, the unconscious, the shrewd director backstage, attempts a remarkable piece of rewriting. It casts my friend R in the role of a simpleton, just like Uncle Joseph. Because if he was passed over not for being Jewish, but for being foolish, then I, Jewish but intelligent, might still make it. That's the real purpose of the dream's little drama. The fulfillment of the wish, my friend R failed because of his own deficiency, and so I am still safe. Now observe how the censor, that seasoned director, contrives to bring this self-serving script to the stage. If the mind's theatre were to perform the cruel truth directly, the dream would have had to declare, I look down upon my friend R. He was passed over for appointment on account of his own failings. But on the dream stage, the performer delivers precisely the opposite performance. The warmth enacted in the dream is not a genuine expression of feeling. It is a mask designed to deceive the audience, which is to say, the conscious mind. On this stage, distortion does not occur by accident. It is an entirely deliberate directorial decision imposed by the censor. The affection in the dream does not belong to the hidden content, to the thoughts behind the dream. It stands in opposition to this content. It is calculated to hide the information which interpretation may bring. The dream is a compromise formation, the product of desire and inhibition, of impulse and propriety, thrashing out their terms upon the stage of the mind. And we are now in a position to read my celebrated formula again. The dream is the disguised fulfillment of a suppressed, repressed wish. The adult dream does not lie in order to conceal the truth. It is, rather, the detour that a forbidden truth has chosen in order to mount the stage while evading the censor's eye. Your own dreams are no different. The dream is at once the most candid record your mind

0: Hello there. Today.
1: Oh, my gosh, how you said that, Grover. Hello there.
0: Oh, how kind of you to say. Today, Sesame Street
1: is... And Grover's fur is really nice, really silky.
0: That is kind also, but I have to finish here, Elmo.
1: Oh, well, go ahead. You know, you're very good at this.
0: Today, Sesame Street is all about... Oh, I forget.
1: Kindness, Grover.
0: Oh, yes, kindness. Thank you. That was very kind of you.
1: Oh, well, thank you.

0: the artwork on this one, but I really love the story on this one. Yeah. Oh, and this one, that's one of my favorites.
1: Yeah. You know, Emma really likes the cover.
0: Oh, yeah.
2: And I want to read this one.
0: Oh, well, you can borrow it if you want. I've got a lot of them, and honestly, I love sharing these things with my friends.
1: Thanks, Tamir.
3: Yeah.
1: Oh, hi. Welcome to Sesame Street.
0: Hey.
1: Tamir was just showing us this cover.

0: collection.
1: Yeah, all of these comic books were drawn by my favorite artist, Bobby Manalo. He's coming to Sesame Street today to meet his fans and sign comic books. I'm so excited.
0: Yeah, that's really cool. Yeah. You know what? I've got to tell my abuela this because she loves comics, too. Ah. So I'll see you at the signing.
1: Okay.
2: See you later, Rosita.
0: See ya. You're
2: almost going to tell his daddy. This is so exciting.
1: Okay, sounds good.
2: Hey, Tango. Let's go, girl. Oh.
3: Hey, Tamir.
1: Oh, hey, Chris.
3: Oh, let me guess. You're going to the Bobby Manalo comic book signing.
1: Yeah, that's right. He's my favorite artist.
4: Mine too.
1: Oh, hey, TJ. Hey.
4: I can't wait to meet Mr. Manalo. I really, really, really, really like his comics.
1: Really?
4: Yeah, really. Oh, and you know what?
1: What?
4: Mr. Manalo is Filipino, just like me. Both our families come from the Philippines.
1: Ah, the Philippines is a country.
4: Yeah.
3: That's right. And it's a long way from Sesame Street.
4: Yeah. I wish I could do something kind to make Mr. Manalo feel really welcome.
1: Oh, like what?
4: Well, my family gives gifts to make someone feel welcome.
3: Oh, hey, giving a gift is a great idea.
1: Yeah. What kind of gift?
4: I wish I could draw comic books. I'd make one for him.
1: Wait, I can draw comic books. Do you want to work on one together?
4: Wow, really?
1: Really. Okay, so, what do you want your comic book to be about?
4: Well, I've never rescued anyone, and I don't have laser eyes.
1: Right, no laser eyes. Okay, why don't we do a comic that's about, the things you like to do on Sesame Street.
4: Oh, like work in the community garden with my Lola?
1: Right, perfect. What's Lola?
4: Oh, Lola and Grandma in Tagalog.
1: Oh, perfect. Okay. And what's Tagalog?
4: It's the language my family speaks. My Lola and Lolo are teaching it to me.
5: Tagalog.
1: Oh, hey.
5: I just learned a word in Tagalog.
1: Tagalog. Yeah.
6: Did somebody say Tagalog?
1: Oh, hi, Cookie Monster.
6: Hi. Me know how to speak Tagalog.
1: You do?
4: You do?
6: Yeah, yeah. Tagalog word for cookie is biscuit.
4: Oh, right.
1: Oh, biscuit.
6: Where biscuit?
1: Oh, no, I was just saying it. Sorry. Well,
6: oh, yeah, me taught you that word.
1: Yes.
4: So,
6: sorry.
4: You really know how to speak Tagalog?
6: Well, actually, me only know word for cookie.
4: Hmm.
6: Yeah, in fact, me know how to say cookie in 27 different languages.
1: Wow.
6: Galleta, kikse, biscuit.
1: Okay, so let's get drawing. Beautiful.
3: Hey, is your comic book done? Can I see it?
1: Oh, sure. TJ, you want to tell him the story?
4: Oh, yeah, yeah.
1: Okay, great.
4: It all starts one normal day on Sesame Street with me and my Lola in the community garden. We grow veggies and sampaguita there. Sampaguita is a special flower in the Philippines.
1: It's a type of jasmine.
4: Yeah. Oh, and my Lola comes from the Philippines, which is way over here. We were just about to finish gardening, and suddenly my Lola realizes one of my gloves is missing.
1: This is the exciting part.
4: Yeah, and TJ knows this means one thing. Trouble. He leaps into action. Using his powers of really, really good seeing, TJ scans the ground searching. The glove has vanished. But it's okay, because TJ activates his superpower of really, really good remembering. TJ remembers when he and his Lola were having merienda a few minutes ago. Oh, merienda is a word for a snack in Tagalog. TJ remembers his Lola had them both on the table. That was the last time he saw both gloves. So, TJ brings his Lola back to the table and returns the glove to her, safe and sound. The end.
3: Wow, that was great.
1: Yeah. Oh, and you might be surprised to learn that it was based on real life. Whoa, whoa.
4: Oh, thanks for your help, Tamir.
1: Oh, you're welcome. Oh, hey, maybe you could help me a little bit?
4: Oh, sure, how?
1: Could you teach me how to say hello in Tagalog?
4: Oh, that's really, really easy.
1: Oh,

0: Great, great, great. And maybe, thank you? That way I can say something to Bobby Manalo to make him feel welcome.
1: Oh, well, you could say, como esta. That's a really kind way to say hi to somebody.
0: Como esta.
1: Yeah, that's it. And thank you is salamat.
0: Salamat?
1: Salamat.
2: Salamat.
1: Yeah. Salamat means thank you in Tagalog.
3: Ah, that's a very good word to know.
0: Yeah, it is. Okay, I'm going to keep practicing. Kumusta?
2: Salamat.
1: Yeah, good job.
0: Kumusta, right?
2: Salamat.
0: I think I got it.
4: Muchas gracias for signing my grandmother's comic books, Mr. Manalo. She's a huge fan of yours.
5: Me gustan mucho sus comic books.
0: Como... No, that's not it. Como... No, wait, what is it? Como está? Yeah, that's it. I don't know if I can do this.
6: Camille seems a little nervous.
0: I am. What if I forget what to say, or if I make a mistake? Maybe I should just... forget about trying to say anything in Tagalog.
3: Oh, buddy, you know, it's okay if you forget or don't say things perfectly. You know, the important thing is that you tried your very best to speak another language.
6: That's right.
3: Yeah, that really shows that you care.
4: Uh-huh. Okay. Oh, thank you so much. Vámonos, abuelita. Thank you. Adios.
7: Hey there.
0: Okay. I can do this.
6: Yes, you can.
0: Hi, como esta?
7: Oh, como esta ka?
0: I'm Tamir, and I'm one of your biggest fans.
7: Nice to meet you, Tamir. Do you speak Tagalog?
0: Oh, well, I just started learning with my friend TJ. I wanted to say something to you in Tagalog so that you would feel welcome on Sesame Street.
7: Wow, I am impressed. Thank you. That's so kind for you to do. You know, Sesame Street's a really special place.
0: Yeah. And TJ and I, my friend, we worked on a comic that we wanted to give you, but he's
6: Wait
0: not...
6: Wait for me! Oh. I'm coming.
7: Who's this?
0: This is my friend TJ.
1: Oh, hi. Hi, Mr. Manalo. Oh, we made this for you.
0: Mm-hmm.
7: You did?
1: Yeah. It's about my Lola. Oh, and Tamir drew it.
0: Yeah, well.
7: Wow. I love spending time with my Lola, too. Would you like me to sign some comic books?
6: Yes please.
0: we brought a few of our favorites. We could only bring a couple.
1: We had such a hard time choosing.
0: Yeah.
7: Well, bring them on.
1: Yeah.
0: Thank you. I mean,
2: salamat.
7: Oh.
0: I've actually got one right here if you want to just...
7: Sure.
8: Celebrating me, celebrating you, celebrating us.
6: Gordon and Sophie are learning how to say welcome in another language, German. Let's see how they're doing.
9: The way to say welcome in German is willkommen. Willkommen.
10: Willkommen. We can practice saying it together.
9: Willkommen.
10: Willkommen.
9: Willkommen.
10: Willkommen.
9: Hey, I think we've got it.
6: Yeah! Oh, that's some great German. You know, it's kind to make people feel welcome in any language. Ah!

0: The letter K. K is for kindness.
1: Thank you.
0: There are so many ways to be kind. I like to hold the door for my friends. It's an easy way to do something helpful for someone else. If you see someone else needs a napkin, why not share one of yours?

0: It's a great way to make new friends. My dog Lucy loves when I give her a bath outside. It's a special way to be kind to animals, especially on really hot days. And don't forget to help out your family. My mom tells me how much it helps her when I carry in the groceries. Being kind is fun, and it makes people feel great. You'll feel great, too. K is for kindness. The letter K.
1: Holding the door open for somebody who's carrying a lot of things.
2: Oh, good one, Elmo.
1: Thanks.
2: Okay,
1: hi. Abby and Elmo are playing the kindness game.
2: Yeah, that's right. That's where we think of ways to be kind to each other.
1: Yeah.
2: Okay, I know. Planting flowers for everyone to see.
1: Ah, yeah. Oh, that's being kind to people and the earth. Oh, so is recycling. Okay. Hey, sounds like the food truck is coming.
2: Yeah, I wonder what Gonger and Cookie Monster are going to make today.
3: Do you like food?
4: Do you like food?
3: Gonger make food.
4: I make food.
3: Place your order if you're lucky. We make food enough for you, Truckee. Yeah. Oh, dear.
5: Hi, Cookie Monster. Hi, Gonger. I'm Amon, and I need your help. It's hot, and I want to do something kind and make something cold I could share with my friends. Can you help me, please?
3: Of course we can help you, because we are Monster Foodies!
4: We can make four smoothies to share!
3: Oh, okay, what we need to make smoothies?
4: Oh, yeah, let's see what we got. It has cube, frozen blueberries, frozen strawberries, bananas, and milk.
3: Sure about that?
4: Yes.
3: Okay, well, in that case, Yummy got some bad news.
4: You drank the milk.
3: Yes.
4: That's okay. We can get more.
3: We can? Oh, how?
4: Oh, milk comes from the cows.
3: That crazy! From cows? How'd they do that?
4: You'll see. Come on.
3: Okay.

0: the dairy farm. 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
2: Thanks for visiting. Bye-bye.
0: Thank you, farmer.
3: Toodaloo.
0: Thank you, cows. We got milk from the dairy farm. Oh, goody, goody, goody. We got the milk to make the fruit smoothies.
3: Yeah, oh, I'm gonna check the recipe.
0: Okay.
3: Okay, Cookie, you put in the house.
0: Cute. Ice Cube going in.
3: Oh, yeah. And then we're gonna get some frozen blueberries.
0: Frozen blueberries? You drop one, but that's okay.
3: That's okay. And then the frozen strawberries.
0: Okay, here's the frozen strawberries.
3: Yeah. And now the chopped banana.
0: Chopped banana. Chubby chop. Chopped banana. Going in.
3: Good job.
0: Here comes the milk.
3: Now it's time to blend it. It's ready.
0: Order up.
3: Oh, Cookie Monster.
0: Yeah.
3: I got this nice for you.
0: Oh, thank you, Gonga.

0: Thanks, Cookie Monster. Thanks, Gonger. It was very kind of you to make these for us. These smoothies are a great and healthy snack for sharing. Bye.
1: You're welcome, Almond.

0: Count the Martians with us. Ready? One, two.
1: The number two. What should we do next? Hey, let's see if our neighbors need any help. Mr. and Mrs. Johnson, can Lily and I help you plant some flowers?
2: That's so kind. Thank you.
3: One, two.
1: Two beautiful flowers.
4: Dad, can we help you bring the groceries in the house?
5: Such great helpers. Thank you. You can put the last two bags on the kitchen counter.
3: One, two.
4: Two grocery bags. Dad, can we take some cookies to our new neighbor, Miss Wilkins?
5: Sure, Lily. That's a kind idea.
1: Let's do it.
3: One, two.
4: Two cookies for Miss Wilkins.
2: Thank you.
5: Those are two kind kids. The number two.
3: The number two.
6: Hi. I'm going to the park. Wanna come?
7: Yes.
6: You and me.
7: Me and you.
3: Two friends, one, two.
6: Look, two drummers. One, two.
7: Two wheels. One, two.
6: Two dogs. One, two.
3: We're here.
7: Look, two birds. One, two.
6: Two bees. One, two.
7: Two butterflies. One, two.
3: Me and you. One, two.
8: Two friends, the number two.
9: So much nature right outside your door. Nature explorers, love to explore. Come with us on a nature adventure with the nature explorers.
10: Oh, hi. Elmo, Tango, and Gabrielle.
11: Hey,
10: are going to meet Grandma Mel.
11: Oh, look, it's Oscar and his pet worm Slimy.
10: Hey, Oscar and Slimy.
11: Oh, hi, Grandma Mel.
12: Oh, hello.
10: Day?
13: It sure is. And it's just awful.
10: Yeah. Oh, Oscar.
12: Huh?
10: Ah.
11: What is it, Tango?
10: Oh, this little worm doesn't look too happy.
11: Yeah, I don't think worms like to be on the hot, dry sidewalk.
14: That's true, Gabrielle. Worms like places with moist soil and shade.
10: What should we do, Grandma Mel?
14: Well, although we should always remember to observe nature and not to disturb it, in this case, moving the worm to the garden is probably the best thing for us to do.
12: Oof.
14: Well, thank you, Tango. There we go.
11: There you are, little worm.
14: Well, that was very kind of you kids.
10: It makes Elmo feel good inside to be kind to our wormy friend.
11: I wonder how else we can be kind to the worm.
10: Oh, great question, Gabrielle. This is a job for...

0: scissors. 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Notebook. 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Nature explorers. Ready to explore.
1: Hey, where'd the worm go? Oh, there it is. Wow, that worm moves fast.
2: Be careful, Tango. We have to be kind to nature. So observe, don't disturb. Let's take a closer look. Grandma Nell said worms like moist soil, but this soil looks sort of dry.
1: Maybe it would be kind to get our worm friend a little water.
2: Great idea, Elmo.
3: Worms do like a little water in their soil, but be careful. Worms don't like puddles because they can't swim.
1: Oh, the worm seems much happier. Look at it wriggle.
2: Oh, wiggle, wiggle. I have to draw this in my notebook.
1: Phew, it's hot out today.
2: Mm-hmm. I wonder if the worm would like a little shade.
1: Oh, yeah. There.
2: Oh, the worm loves the shade from your leaf, Elmo. Look at it go.
1: Elmo wonders what else we can do to be kind to our worm friend.
2: Oh, I know. Let's go and ask Oscar. He knows all about worms because he takes care of Slimy.
1: Oscar!
4: What?
1: Hello. How can you be kind to a worm?
4: Scram!
2: Oscar, you've had Slimy for such a long time. You must know how to be kind to a worm.
4: I said get lost!
1: Oscar, Elmo and Gabrielle really need your help.
4: I was trying to help you, but you weren't listening to me.
1: Yeah.
2: Huh? What do you mean, Oscar?
4: Look, you have a worm, right? And I assume you put it in some moist soil so it can crawl around and get good and muddy, yeah?
1: Yes. Oh, and Elmo put a leaf over it to give it some shade.
4: Yeah, nice touch. Well, then the next thing you should do is scram! Get lost and leave the worm alone!
2: Oh, you mean observe, don't disturb.
4: Observe, don't disturb? I like it. Now scram!
2: Okay, we get it now.
4: And have a rotten day.
3: So how's your worm friend doing?
2: So good. It has moist soil and shade from a leaf. Now Oscar says it's time to leave our worm alone.
3: Well, that does seem like something Oscar would say.
2: We did it! We figured out how to be kind to a worm.

0: worms do. Wiggle, wiggle, wiggle like a worm.
1: Good job, Nature Explorers!
2: And Gray, Nature Exploring!
1: Bye, bye, Explorers! We hope you had fun finding out about kindness today on Sesame Street.
3: Yeah, we made our own comic book and met a famous comic book artist.
1: And he's Filipino, like me!
3: Yeah. Oh, and we learned the word for hello in Tagalog. It's kumusta. Oh, I never learned the word for goodbye in Tagalog.
1: Oh.
3: Bye-bye. That's it?
4: Oh.
3: Bye-bye.
1: Bye-bye, everybody. See you next time on Sesame Street.

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2: Yeah, of course I changed.
1: Pia is still sleeping.
2: Yeah.
1: You sleep well?
2: Yeah, sure. Noah got up many, many times during the night.
1: Yes, I'm really tired. Oh, yeah, yeah, yeah, yeah. 3 cups of coffee?
2: The usual, yeah.
1: 웃기는 노아네? 오이.
2: We're gonna get the pee off now.
1: Okay.
2: Yeah.
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3: 응.
1: 일어나 이제. 아 웃겨. Noah is on top of Pia.
2: 아니, 아니.
1: 어?
2: We have a schedule to keep.
1: Yes.
2: We cannot continue with this snail pace now.
1: Yeah.
2: The whole day.
1: Okay.
2: So if you need help, you let me know.
1: Yes, can you come and help a little bit?
2: I like to stick with the timetable, try to keep the timetable. I don't like unnecessary waste of time. 에라두스! 에라두스! 비싸라.
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0: I think we have to wrap up the breakfast too.
4: 우리 kids have a bit of eating challenges. They have a very limited appetite, quite picky. So we have to make sure that they have a chance to eat enough. It takes quite a long time.
1: Can you give Pia some sort of
2: Yeah.
0: She gets 3 minutes. Okay, 3 minutes. Tuo ja toi, molemmat. She has 3 minutes to eat now. That's it.
1: Let's go.
4: She's very competitive. And so I use that to motivate her eating. So if she eats slowly, then she becomes full quite fast. And so that then she doesn't get all the food that she should get.
0: Soon I go back to work, and then they cannot eat for an hour.
5: I work as a corporate credit analyst, analyzing and underwriting the loans that the bank grants. And now I'm working in a bank in Oslo. It's quite normal in the Nordics that you can work from 2 to 3 days per week at home.
4: Har du noen estimat hvor noen blir fiksa?
6: Blir det tatt etter.
4: Ok, perfekt. Takk for det.
6: Nei.

0: It's time for English on the Go. So we're going to look at Serena's full clip where she talks to us about a time where she had to improvise for a childhood performance. And it turns out that Serena used to sing. She literally does everything. How awesome is that? Let's find out more. Just wanna ignite ya.
1: Are you ready?

0: go!
1: At the age of 8, I actually auditioned at one of Germany's state opera houses to become a member of the youth choir. To my surprise, I got in, and for the next 2 years, we toured, sang, and performed at different theaters in Germany. It was really an exceptional experience, but there is one fond memory I'll probably never forget. A few hours prior to our very first premiere, I had washed my hair to braid it neatly afterwards so it would suit my costume. My mom went out for a few seconds while I was blow-drying my hair just to find me with a horrified facial expression the moment she came back. The brush had gotten stuck in my hair and tangled so tightly that no pulling or tugging helped to get it off. The only option was to chop it all off 1 hour before I had to go on stage. I hurried to the theater with my hair sticking out like sun rays, acted like it was part of the performance, and actually aced it.
2: 네, 재미있는 이야기였습니다. 오늘의 핵심 어휘를 먼저 소개하겠습니다. 첫 번째로 state라고 하면 미국 같은 경우에 특히 미국에만 state가 있는 건 아니지만 주라는 거 다른 나라도 있지만 the United States of America라는 그 이름도 있잖아요. 그래서 주를 가리키긴 합니다. 그런데 국가를 가리킬 수도 있어요. state. 그래서 국가에서 운영하는 국립의라는 그런 뜻도 state에서 찾아볼 수가 있습니다. 그 다음 합창단, choir, 그리고 세 번째로 이례적인, 특출한, exceptional 이 단어가 나오고 있네요. 발음 연습 해볼까요?
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3: Braid. Next we have horrified. And lastly, we have tangle. Great. Let's take a look at Serena's clip once again, but with English subtitles.
1: At the age of 8, I actually auditioned at one of Germany's state opera houses to become a member of the youth choir. To my surprise, I got in, and for the next 2 years, we toured, sang, and performed at different theaters in Germany. It was really an exceptional experience, but there is one fond memory I'll probably never forget. A few hours prior to our very first premiere, I had washed my hair to braid it neatly afterwards so it would suit my costume. My mom went out for a few seconds while I was blow-drying my hair just to find me with a horrified facial expression the moment she came back. The brush had gotten stuck in my hair and tangled so tightly that no pulling or tugging helped to get it off. The only option was to chop it all off 1 hour before I had to go on stage. I hurried to the theater with my hair sticking out like sun rays, acted like it was part of the performance, and actually aced it.
3: Oh no, you had to chop off all your hair, but I'm glad to hear that the performance went well and that you aced it.
2: 네, 그렇게 갑자기 뭔가 머리를 잘라야 되는 상황이 왔으면 그게 신경 쓰여서 공연을 잘 못했을 수도 있잖아요.
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3: Let's do it.
1: At the age of 8, I actually auditioned at one of Germany's state opera houses to become a member of the youth choir. To my surprise, I got in, and for the next 2 years, we toured, sang, and performed at different theaters in Germany.
3: At the age of 8, I actually auditioned at one of Germany's state opera houses to become a member of the youth choir.
2: At the age of 8, 보통 when I was 8라든지 yeah. when I was 8 years old라고 yeah. 하는 거를 구어체에서 많이 쓰는데 at the age of 8 아주 좋은 표현이에요.
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1: We had a snack a few hours prior to dinner. We had a snack a few hours prior to dinner. Great, let's look at our last example.
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1: Some fans arrive a few hours prior to the game. One more time. Some fans arrive a few hours prior to the game. Great. Let's take a look at Serena's clip for the last time with both English and Korean subtitles.
2: At the age of 8, I actually auditioned at one of Germany's state opera houses to become a member of the youth choir. To my surprise, I got in, and for the next 2 years, we toured, sang, and performed at different theaters in Germany. It was really an exceptional experience, but there is one fond memory I'll probably never forget. A few hours prior to our very first premiere, I had washed my hair to braid it neatly afterwards so it would suit my costume. My mom went out for a few seconds while I was blow-drying my hair just to find me with a horrified facial expression the moment she came back. The brush had gotten stuck in my hair and tangled so tightly that no pulling or tugging helped to get it off. The only option was to chop it all off 1 hour before I had to go on stage. I hurried to the theater with my hair sticking out like sun rays, acted like it was part of the performance, and actually aced it.
0: 오늘의 알쏭달쏭 영어 표현 한마디입니다. 지금 오늘 이야기 속에 사리나 씨는 지금 머리가 갑자기 딱 짧아졌는데 아무 일 없었던 것처럼 행동했잖아요. 우리는 아무 일도 없는 것처럼 행동했어요는 영어로 어떻게 할까요?
1: We acted like nothing was wrong. We acted like nothing was wrong.
0: We acted like nothing was wrong. 지금 뭔가 평소랑 많이 달라졌지만 아니면 뭔가 큰 문제가 있지만 We acted like nothing was wrong.
1: We acted like nothing was wrong.
0: 태연하게 행동했습니다. 이렇게 표현하는 거죠. 한 번만 더.
1: We acted like nothing was wrong.
0: All right.
1: Perfect. Let's move on to In the Social World.

0: It's time for English on the Go, so we're going to look at Kayla's full clip where she talks to us about how she loves talking with her friends about childhood memories, especially childhood memories around hanging out with friends. Let's find out more.
1: Just wanna ignite ya!
2: Are you ready? Go!
3: One of my favorite things to talk about are childhood memories, and I am super fortunate to have some great memories from when I was a kid. Although it seems as I'm getting older, I'm starting to forget them more and more, which is not good. But yeah, one of my favorite things to do is to talk with my friends about our childhood memories and compare them because they were so different. I grew up in the countryside, and so we had a small group of kids that lived near each other, and we would ride bikes and build tree forts and, you know, go dirt biking and just all this outdoor activity because we pretty much lived and played outside in nature. But compared to some of my friends who grew up in the city who would go to the park and would go to these big shopping malls and spend time out at the food court, it was a completely different childhood memory. So it's always fun to compare and share and learn about people and how they became who they are and their perspective on life based on how they grew up.
4: 네, 오늘의 핵심 어휘 볼까요? 첫 번째로 나오는 단어는요, 운 좋은, 다행한이라는 뜻의 fortunate이고요. 그 다음으로 요새를 가리키는 fort 나옵니다. fort. 그리고 마지막 관점이나 시각을 뜻하는 perspective. perspective. 발음 연습 함께 해볼까요?
0: Let's practice our pronunciation starting with fortunate. fortunate. fortunate. Next we have fort. fort. fort. And lastly, we have perspective. Perspective. Perspective. Great. Let's take a look at Kayla's clip once again, but with English subtitles.
3: One of my favorite things to talk about are childhood memories, and I am super fortunate to have some great memories from when I was a kid. Although it seems as I'm getting older, I'm starting to forget them more and more, which is not good. But yeah, one of my favorite things to do is to talk with my friends about our childhood memories and compare them because they were so different. I grew up in the countryside, and so we had a small group of kids that lived near each other, and we would ride bikes and build tree forts and, you know, go dirt biking and just all this outdoor activity because we pretty much lived and played outside in nature. But compared to some of my friends who grew up in the city who would go to the park and would go to these big shopping malls and spend time out at the food court, it was a completely different childhood memory. So it's always fun to compare and share and learn about people and how they became who they are and their perspective on life based on how they grew up.
0: This is true, and I think it's a topic of conversation that usually comes up somewhat soon when you meet new people.
4: 사람에 따라 다르겠지만 mm-hmm. 이제 새로운 친구를 사귀게 되었을 때, 새로운 지인을 알게 되었을 때 진짜 관계에 있어서 초반에 나오는 이야기 같아요. 저는 어렸을 mm-hmm. 때 여기에 살았었는데 특히 이제 다른 나라에서 생활을 하게 되면
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0: yes.
4: 아니에요?
0: So if For sure, in ever, that case, yeah. especially when you're abroad, mm-hmm. as you said, you always want to know how it was as a child mm. in another person's country.
4: Exactly. If you ever get to spend a long time overseas or live overseas, you will have this kind of conversation. Mm-hmm. 자, 그러면 처음으로 돌아가서 공부를 해볼 텐데요. 정말 좋은 표현들이 많이 쓰였어요. 집중해 주세요.
0: All right.
3: One of my favorite things to talk about are childhood memories, and I am super fortunate to have some great memories from when I was a kid. Although it seems as I'm getting older, I'm starting to forget them more and more, which is not good.
0: One of my favorite things to talk about are childhood memories.
4: 네, one of my favorite things to talk about. 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
0: It is really fun, actually. All right, how about we take a look at our clip once again?
2: One of my favorite things to talk about are childhood memories, and I am super fortunate to have some great memories from when I was a kid. Although it seems as I'm getting older, I'm starting to forget them more and more, which is not good. But yeah, one of my favorite things to do is to talk with my friends about our childhood memories and compare them because they were so different. I grew up in the countryside, and so we had a small group of kids that lived near each other, and we would ride bikes and build tree forts and, you know, go dirt biking and just all this outdoor activity because we pretty much lived and played outside in nature. But compared to some of my friends who grew up in the city who would go to the park and would go to these big shopping malls and spend time out at the food court, it was a completely different childhood memory. So it's always fun to compare and share and learn about people and how they became who they are and their perspective on life based on how they grew up.
1: 오늘의 핵심 패턴으로 복습을 좀 해볼까요? 첫 번째로 be super 형용사 to 동사 뭐뭐 하는 건 정말 뭐뭐 해요 라는 거 연습해 볼 거고요. 그 다음으로 as I 동사 I start to 동사 하면은 뭐뭐 하면 뭐뭐 하기 시작하다 아니면 뭐뭐 하니 뭐뭐 하기 시작하다 라는 뜻을 갖고 있는데요. 이 두 가지 패턴을 이용해서 만들어 볼 영어 문장의 우리말 번역 먼저 보여드리겠습니다.

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1: 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It's super weird to be here. 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
0: 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He was super excited to hear the news. 발음 연습이요.
1: He was super excited to hear the news. One more time. He was super excited to hear the news. Great, let's look at our next pattern.
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1: 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As I ride my bike, I start to feel peaceful. Great, let's look at our last example.
0: 마지막 예는 과거 시제인데요. 그 사람의 이야기를 들었을 때 저는 질문이 생겼어요. 질문을 갖기 시작했어요. As I listened to his story, I started to have questions. 큰 소리로 읽어주세요.
1: As I listened to his story, I started to have questions. As I listened to his story, I started to have questions. Great, let's look at the clip for the last time with both English and Korean subtitles.
2: One of my favorite things to talk about are childhood memories, and I am super fortunate to have some great memories from when I was a kid. Although it seems as I'm getting older, I'm starting to forget them more and more, which is not good. one of my favorite things to do is to talk with my friends about our childhood memories and compare them because they were so different. I grew up in the countryside, and so we had a small group of kids that lived near each other, and we would ride bikes and build tree forts and, go dirt biking and just all this outdoor activity because we pretty much lived and played outside in nature. But compared to some of my friends who grew up in the city, who would go to the park and would go to these big shopping malls and spend time out at the food court, it was a completely different childhood memory. So it's always fun to compare and share and learn about people and how they became who they are and their perspective on life based on how they grew up.
0: 네, 오늘의 알쏭달쏭 영어 표현 한마디 소개하겠습니다. 어린 시절 이야기를 하면서 저는 어렸을 때 기억이 잘안 나요라고 말하고 싶다면
1: That is, I don't remember much from my childhood.
0: 다시 한번
1: I don't remember much from my childhood.
0: 네, I don't remember much 기억이 많이 나지 않는다 from을 여기서 쓰는 것이 핵심입니다. From my childhood, from when I was a kid 등등.
1: From when I was in school.
0: 네, 한 번만 더.
1: I don't remember much from my childhood. Great, let's move on to In the Social World.